0: $1.2 trillion. Legal experts questioned whether the president had the authority to authorize such a payment. Ever since Kate Fisher sent this report.
1: There are also questions over the legality of this. It's illegal to kind of bribe people to vote for a particular political party. And I think it just shows that this is a president who knows that he is facing an uphill struggle in this midterm election, and he is doing everything he can to try to persuade the American people, as he said in this speech, to vote for him one more time. He told people to pretend that he was on the ballot.
0: On Friday, the world marked the 25th anniversary of the 9/11 terror attacks on the United States. The names of the almost 3,000 people who were killed were read out aloud at Ground Zero in New York. Vice President J.D. Vance and all four living former presidents attended the ceremony in Lower Manhattan. President Trump delivered remarks at a separate ceremony at the Pentagon. Ever since Mitch McCann sent this report from New York.
2: It is certainly a day of remembrance and reflection. We've just seen something quite extraordinary here where we're covering this from. A number of the large ships outside New York Harbor have been pressing down on their horns very loudly to mark 8:46, the moment 25 years ago that flight first struck the North Tower.
0: From Bureaus Worldwide, this is FSN.
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1: From Feature Story News in Washington, I'm Nick Harper with the Week in Review. This week, the US and Iran continued to carry out strikes against the other, while the Iran-backed Houthi group captured a strategic island at the entrance to the Red Sea, prompting concerns the conflict is escalating further. The International Atomic Energy Agency also referred Iran to the United Nations Security Council for breaching its nuclear non-proliferation obligations, the first such referral in 20 years. The White House again said it is not seeking to resume negotiations. FSN's Jagruti Dave sent this report from Washington.
2: Iran is still capable of firing at boats in the Strait of Hormuz, and if anything, appears to be doubling down on its grip of that crucial waterway. So perhaps the president is trying to preempt difficulties his parties might face on the campaign trail, explaining why a war that's been going on for 6 months is showing no signs of ending, and perhaps to explain why gas prices have gone up. The nationwide average is $4.22 a gallon. And on that, the president is saying that the prices will go down sharply after the election when Iran will end the war, because he says it can't go fighting any longer.
1: In the US, the Republican Party held a two-day midterm convention in Texas this week, with US President Donald Trump promising to give every American adult $5,000 if his party holds Congress in the elections. That plan could cost the US more than $1.2 trillion. Legal experts questioned whether the president had the authority to authorize such a payment. Ever since Kate Fisher sent this report.
3: There are also questions over the legality of this. It's illegal to kind of bribe people to vote for a particular political party. And I think it just shows that this is a president who knows that he is facing an uphill struggle in this midterm election, and he is doing everything he can to try to persuade the American people, as he said in this speech, to vote for him one more time. He told people to pretend that he was on the ballot.
1: On Friday, the world marked the 25th anniversary of the 9/11 terror attacks on the United States. The names of the almost 3,000 people who were killed were read out aloud at Ground Zero in New York. Vice President J.D. Vance and all four living former presidents attended the ceremony in Lower Manhattan. President Trump delivered remarks at a separate ceremony at the Pentagon. Ever since Mitch McCann sent this report from New York.
4: It is certainly a day of remembrance and reflection. We've just seen something quite extraordinary here where we're covering this from. A number of the large ships outside New York Harbor have been pressing down on their horns very loudly to mark 8:46, the moment 25 years ago that flight first struck the North Tower.
1: From Bureaus Worldwide, this is FSN.
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1: From Feature Story News in Washington, I'm Nick Harper with the Week in Review. This week, the US and Iran continued to carry out strikes against the other, while the Iran-backed Houthi group captured a strategic island at the entrance to the Red Sea, prompting concerns the conflict is escalating further. The International Atomic Energy Agency also referred Iran to the United Nations Security Council for breaching its nuclear non-proliferation obligations, the first such referral in 20 years. The White House again said it is not seeking to resume negotiations. FSN's Jagruti Dave sent this report from Washington.
2: Iran is still capable of firing at boats in the Strait of Hormuz, and if anything, appears to be doubling down on its grip of that crucial waterway. So perhaps the president is trying to preempt difficulties his parties might face on the campaign trail, explaining why a war that's been going on for 6 months is showing no signs of ending, and perhaps to explain why gas prices have gone up. The nationwide average is $4.22 a gallon. And on that, the president is saying that the prices will go down sharply after the election when Iran will end the war, because he says it can't go fighting any longer.
1: In the US, the Republican Party held a two-day midterm convention in Texas this week, with US President Donald Trump promising to give every American adult $5,000 if his party holds Congress in the elections. That plan could cost the US more than $1.2 trillion. Legal experts questioned whether the president had the authority to authorize such a payment. FSN's Kate Fisher sent this report.
3: There are also questions over the legality of this. It's illegal to kind of bribe people to vote for a particular political party. And I think it just shows that this is a president who knows that he is facing an uphill struggle in this midterm election, and he is doing everything he can to try to persuade the American people, as he said in this speech, to vote for him one more time. He told people to pretend that he was on the ballot.
1: On Friday, the world marked the 25th anniversary of the 9/11 terror attacks on the United States. The names of the almost 3,000 people who were killed were read out aloud at Ground Zero in New York. Vice President J.D. Vance and all four living former presidents attended the ceremony in Lower Manhattan. President Trump delivered remarks at a separate ceremony at the Pentagon. FSN's Mitch McCann sent this report from New York.
4: It is certainly a day of remembrance and reflection. We've just seen something quite extraordinary here where we're covering this from. A number of the large ships outside New York Harbor have been pressing down on their horns very loudly to mark 8:46, the moment 25 years ago that flight first struck the North Tower.
1: From Bureaus Worldwide, this is FSN.
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1: From feature story news in Washington, I'm Nick Harper with the Week in Review. This week, the US and Iran continued to carry out strikes against the other, while the Iran-backed Houthi group captured a strategic island at the entrance to the Red Sea, prompting concerns the conflict is escalating further. The International Atomic Energy Agency also referred Iran to the United Nations Security Council for breaching its nuclear non-proliferation obligations, the first such referral in 20 years. The White House again said it is not seeking to resume negotiations. FSN's Jagruti Dave sent this report from Washington.
2: Iran is still capable of firing at boats in the Strait of Hormuz, and if anything, appears to be doubling down on its grip of that crucial waterway. So perhaps the president is trying to preempt difficulties his parties might face on the campaign trail, explaining why a war that's been going on for 6 months is showing no signs of ending, and perhaps to explain why gas prices have gone up. The nationwide average is $4.22 a gallon. And on that, the president is saying that the prices will go down sharply after the election when Iran will end the war because he says it can't go fighting any longer.
1: In the US, the Republican Party held a two-day midterm convention in Texas this week, with US President Donald Trump promising to give every American adult $5,000 if his party holds Congress in the elections. That plan could cost the US more than $1.2 trillion. Legal experts questioned whether the president had the authority to authorize such a payment. Ever since Kate Fisher sent this report.
3: There are also questions over the legality of this. It's illegal to kind of bribe people to vote for a particular political party. And I think it just shows that this is a president who knows that he is facing an uphill struggle in this midterm election, and he is doing everything he can to try to persuade the American people, as he said in this speech, to vote for him one more time. He told people to pretend that he was on the ballot.
1: On Friday, the world marked the 25th anniversary of the 9/11 terror attacks on the United States. The names of the almost 3,000 people who were killed were read out aloud at Ground Zero in New York. Vice President J.D. Vance and all four living former presidents attended the ceremony in Lower Manhattan. President Trump delivered remarks at a separate ceremony at the Pentagon. FSN's Mitch McCann sent this report from New York.
4: It is certainly a day of remembrance and reflection. We've just seen something quite extraordinary here where we're covering this from. A number of the large ships outside New York Harbor have been pressing down on their horns very loudly to mark 8:46, the moment 25 years ago that flight first struck the North Tower.
1: From Bureaus Worldwide, this is FSN.
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1: From feature story news in Washington, I'm Nick Harper with the Week in Review. This week, the US and Iran continued to carry out strikes against the other, while the Iran-backed Houthi group captured a strategic island at the entrance to the Red Sea, prompting concerns the conflict is escalating further. The International Atomic Energy Agency also referred Iran to the United Nations Security Council for breaching its nuclear non-proliferation obligations, the first such referral in 20 years. The White House again said it is not seeking to resume negotiations. Ever since Jagruti Dave sent this report from Washington.
2: Iran is still capable of firing at boats in the Strait of Hormuz, and if anything, appears to be doubling down on its grip of that crucial waterway. So perhaps the president is trying to preempt difficulties his parties might face on the campaign trail, explaining why a war that's been going on for 6 months is showing no signs of ending, and perhaps to explain why gas prices have gone up. The nationwide average is $4.22 a gallon. And on that, the president is saying that the prices will go down sharply after the election when Iran will end the war because he says it can't go fighting any longer.
1: In the US, the Republican Party held a two-day midterm convention in Texas this week, with US President Donald Trump promising to give every American adult $5,000 if his party holds Congress in the elections. That plan could cost the US more than $1.2 trillion. Legal experts questioned whether the president had the authority to authorize such a payment. Ever since Kate Fisher sent this report.
3: There are also questions over the legality of this. It's illegal to kind of bribe people to vote for a particular political party. And I think it just shows that this is a president who knows that he is facing an uphill struggle in this midterm election, and he is doing everything he can to try to persuade the American people, as he said in this speech, to vote for him one more time. He told people to pretend that he was on the ballot.
1: On Friday, the world marked the 25th anniversary of the 9/11 terror attacks on the United States. The names of the almost 3,000 people who were killed were read out aloud at Ground Zero in New York. Vice President J.D. Vance and all four living former presidents attended the ceremony in Lower Manhattan. President Trump delivered remarks at a separate ceremony at the Pentagon. Ever since Mitch McCann sent this report from New York.
4: It is certainly a day of remembrance and reflection. We've just seen something quite extraordinary here where we're covering this from. A number of the large ships outside New York Harbor have been pressing down on their horns very loudly to mark 8:46, the moment 25 years ago that flight first struck the North Tower.
1: From Bureaus Worldwide, this is FSN.
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1: From feature story news in Washington, I'm Nick Harper with the Week in Review. This week, the US and Iran continued to carry out strikes against the other, while the Iran-backed Houthi group captured a strategic island at the entrance to the Red Sea, prompting concerns the conflict is escalating further. The International Atomic Energy Agency also referred Iran to the United Nations Security Council for breaching its nuclear non-proliferation obligations, the first such referral in 20 years. The White House again said it is not seeking to resume negotiations. FSN's Jagruti Dave sent this report from Washington.
2: Iran is still capable of firing at boats in the Strait of Hormuz, and if anything, appears to be doubling down on its grip of that crucial waterway. So perhaps the president is trying to preempt difficulties his parties might face on the campaign trail, explaining why a war that's been going on for 6 months is showing no signs of ending, and perhaps to explain why gas prices have gone up. The nationwide average is $4.22 a gallon. And on that, the president is saying that the prices will go down sharply after the election, when Iran will end the war, because he says it can't go fighting any longer.
1: In the US, the Republican Party held a two-day midterm convention in Texas this week, with US President Donald Trump promising to give every American adult $5,000 if his party holds Congress in the elections. That plan could cost the US more than $1.2 trillion. Legal experts questioned whether the president had the authority to authorize such a payment. Ever since Kate Fisher sent this report.
3: There are also questions over the legality of this. It's illegal to kind of bribe people to vote for a particular political party. And I think it just shows that this is a president who knows that he is facing an uphill struggle in this midterm election, and he is doing everything he can to try to persuade the American people, as he said in this speech, to vote for him one more time. He told people to pretend that he was on the ballot.
1: On Friday, the world marked the 25th anniversary of the 9/11 terror attacks on the United States. The names of the almost 3,000 people who were killed were read out aloud at Ground Zero in New York. Vice President J.D. Vance and all four living former presidents attended the ceremony in Lower Manhattan. President Trump delivered remarks at a separate ceremony at the Pentagon. FSN's Mitch McCann sent this report from New York.
4: It is certainly a day of remembrance and reflection. We've just seen something quite extraordinary here where we're covering this from. A number of the large ships outside New York Harbor have been pressing down on their horns very loudly to mark 8:46, the moment 25 years ago that flight first struck the North Tower.
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1: Mallorca's tourism industry is sending mixed signals this summer. Hotels are reporting strong demand, broadly in line with last year. By the end of July, around 11.1 million people had traveled to the Balearic Islands, just under 2% more than in 2025. Even so, businesses are seeing a shift in behavior. More visitors are booking at the last minute and staying for shorter breaks. Restaurants, however, are feeling the slowdown more clearly. The sector's association says that since late August in particular, holiday makers have been spending less on meals out. Instead, more people are buying food and drinks at supermarkets and keeping a closer eye on their budgets. At Palma Airport, the Guardia Civil has arrested two men suspected of being part of a theft ring. Investigators believe the group stole at least 162 cartons of cigarettes, worth more than 11,000 euros. Police say the suspects bought cheap flight tickets to get through security into the departures area. Once inside, they allegedly used radio headsets to coordinate, distracted staff, and hid the cigarettes in hand luggage. The tobacco was then intended for the United Kingdom, where it could be sold for a much higher price. Meanwhile, sea cleanup crews have removed more than 6 tons of rubbish from waters around the Balearic Islands during August. On Mallorca, the total was about 3.2 tons, mostly plastic, wood, plant debris, and oil. Teams also rescued a live goat from the water and towed away 5 abandoned boats. The coastal cleanup campaign is set to continue until the end of September. Looking ahead, the islands are planning a major native planting drive. More than 180,000 plants across 90 species are being grown at the forestry center in Escorca. They will be used to restore areas hit by wildfires in the Levant Natural Park and to stabilize dunes at Estrenc, with special attention on threatened species suited to local conditions.
0: Mallorca Weather Update.
2: Taking a peek outside our studio window here in Palma, we're greeted with mostly clear skies and excellent visibility across the city. It's a beautiful day, and it'll continue into the evening with temperatures gently dipping to a cozy 24 degrees Celsius. Despite the slight cool down, the humidity will rise to 72%, adding a touch of moisture to the evening air. In Alcudia, Manacor, Inca, and Soyer, the story remains the same. Calm and pleasant weather with those bright, clear skies prevailing throughout the day. Currently, the Weather Service IMET has no significant alerts in place, so everything is nice and settled. And for those who are early risers, the sun will make its grand appearance at 7:31 in the morning, promising another lovely day ahead here on our beautiful island.
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2: In the west of Mallorca, every Monday, the traditional market in Calvia beckons with its vibrant allure. What sets this market apart is its rich history. It's one of the oldest on the island. 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
1: From Feature Story News in New Delhi, I'm Neha Punia. Iran is set to formally present an agreement with Oman on a temporary shipping lane through the Strait of Hormuz to Gulf nations after a rare meeting between senior Iranian and Emirati officials. Saudi Arabia has been pressing Washington for help in responding to Houthi attacks, but the Trump administration has signaled it's not prepared to offer that support, a stance that underscores the growing strain between the two allies. On Monday, oil prices have jumped following new Houthi and Iranian strikes in the Gulf over the weekend. Meanwhile, Microsoft chief executive Satya Nadella is backing calls for a more deliberate pace of artificial intelligence development. His statement is coming a day after the heads of Anthropic, OpenAI and Elon Musk's xAI jointly called for the industry to slow down the building of more powerful models, a call US President Donald Trump dismissed as exaggerated. This after two Anthropic researchers last week issued warnings that the tech could lead to the eventual extinction of the human race. Kate Fisher has more.
2: He's not prepared for the United States to stop advancing its development in any way, despite what some of these AI leaders are warning about. He's kind of framing this as a strategic competition, yet another strategic competition between the US and China, kind of suggesting that any form of regulation in the United States on this would be a sort of gift to Beijing in terms of how quickly it can advance and perhaps take over the United States in the development of the technology. I think one of the big concerns here among analysts is that this is all kind of too little too late, and that Congress really needs to get on top of this before it kind of gets on top of them.
1: The two-day BRICS summit in New Delhi has wrapped up, bringing together leaders from China, Iran and Russia, among several other emerging economies. Despite arriving at a joint declaration, the bloc still faces divisions over conflicts, trade and relations with the West. Rebecca Bunton has more.
3: India's message at this summit was about building bridges amid a challenging and shifting global economic and trade environment. But the big diplomatic test was to try to find common ground, as the Middle East war exposed divisions in the expanded grouping, which includes both Iran and the UAE.
4: Despite doubts swirling about reaching a consensus, the summit delivered a joint declaration. India wants to position BRICS as a stronger voice for the global south, to help shape rules rather than simply follow them, but also the fact that India is trying to balance its strong ties with Russia and the United States. Such meetings also highlight some of the challenges facing the BRICS bloc.
3: There may be a joint declaration, but the question remains whether this translates into practical economic cooperation and a greater say for developing countries on the world stage. I'm Rebecca Bunden in New Delhi.
1: From bureaus worldwide, this is FSN.
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1: Mallorca's tourism industry is sending mixed signals this summer. Hotels are reporting strong demand, broadly in line with last year. By the end of July, around 11.1 million people had traveled to the Balearic Islands, just under 2% more than in 2025. Even so, businesses are seeing a shift in behavior. More visitors are booking at the last minute and staying for shorter breaks. Restaurants, however, are feeling the slowdown more clearly. The sector's association says that since late August in particular, holidaymakers have been spending less on meals out. Instead, more people are buying food and drinks at supermarkets and keeping a closer eye on their budgets. At Palma Airport, the Guardia Civil has arrested two men suspected of being part of a theft ring. Investigators believe the group stole at least 162 cartons of cigarettes, worth more than 11,000 euros. Police say the suspects bought cheap flight tickets to get through security into the departures area. Once inside, they allegedly used radio headsets to coordinate, distracted staff, and hid the cigarettes in hand luggage. The tobacco was then intended for the United Kingdom, where it could be sold for a much higher price. Meanwhile, sea cleanup crews have removed more than 6 tons of rubbish from waters around the Balearic Islands during August. On Mallorca, the total was about 3.2 tons, mostly plastic, wood, plant debris, and oil. Teams also rescued a live goat from the water and towed away 5 abandoned boats. The coastal cleanup campaign is set to continue until the end of September. Looking ahead, the islands are planning a major native planting drive. More than 180,000 plants across 90 species are being grown at the forestry center in Escorca. They will be used to restore areas hit by wildfires in the Levant Natural Park and to stabilize dunes at Estrenc, with special attention on threatened species suited to local conditions.
0: Mallorca Weather Update.
2: Taking a glance from our studio window in Palma, we see a stunning deep blue sky with crystal clear visibility. The city enjoys bright sunshine, and there's no hint of rain in sight. At this moment, Palma is embracing a comfortable 20 degrees Celsius. A gentle breeze at 5 kilometers per hour adds a refreshing touch to the air. The humidity stands at 57%, creating a pleasantly balanced atmosphere. Across the island, from Alcudia to Soyer, Manacor to Santagni, similar delightful weather is gracing each spot, making it a perfect day to bask in the sun. As we look ahead, sunset will grace us around 8 p.m., leaving plenty of daylight for a leisurely walk, a cozy cafe visit, or a serene evening by the water. No weather warnings are on the horizon, so you can relax and enjoy the day.
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1: From feature story news in New Delhi, I'm Neha Punia. Iran is set to formally present an agreement with Oman on a temporary shipping lane through the Strait of Hormuz to Gulf nations after a rare meeting between senior Iranian and Emirati officials. Saudi Arabia has been pressing Washington for help in responding to Houthi attacks, but the Trump administration has signaled it's not prepared to offer that support, a stance that underscores the growing strain between the two allies. On Monday, oil prices have jumped following new Houthi and Iranian strikes in the Gulf over the weekend. Meanwhile, Microsoft chief executive Satya Nadella is backing calls for a more deliberate pace of artificial intelligence development. His statement is coming a day after the heads of Anthropic, OpenAI and Elon Musk's xAI jointly called for the industry to slow down the building of more powerful models, a call US President Donald Trump dismissed as exaggerated. This after two Anthropic researchers last week issued warnings that the tech could lead to the eventual extinction of the human race. Kate Fisher has more.
2: He's not prepared for the United States to stop advancing its developments in any way, despite what some of these AI leaders are warning about. He's kind of framing this as a strategic competition, yet another strategic competition between the US and China. Kind of suggesting that any form of regulation in the United States on this would be a sort of gift to Beijing in terms of how quickly it can advance and perhaps take over the United States in the development of the technology. I think one of the big concerns here among analysts is that this is all kind of too little too late and that Congress really needs to get on top of this before it kind of gets on top of them.
1: The two-day BRICS summit in New Delhi is wrapped up, bringing together leaders from China, Iran and Russia, among several other emerging economies. Despite arriving at a joint declaration, the bloc still faces divisions over conflicts, trade and relations with the West. Rebecca Bundon has more.
3: India's message at this summit was about building bridges amid a challenging and shifting global economic and trade environment. But the big diplomatic test was to try to find common ground, as the Middle East war exposed divisions in the expanded grouping, which includes both Iran and the UAE.
4: Despite doubts swirling about reaching a consensus, the summit delivered a joint declaration. India wants to position BRICS as a stronger voice for the global south, to help shape rules rather than simply follow them, but also the fact that India is trying to balance its strong ties with Russia and the United States. Such meetings also highlight some of the challenges facing the BRICS bloc.
3: There may be a joint declaration, but the question remains whether this translates into practical economic cooperation and a greater say for developing countries on the world stage. I'm Rebecca Bundon in New Delhi.
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1: Mallorca's tourism industry is sending mixed signals as summer continues. Hotels say they are running full, and the main hotel associations describe the season as broadly on a par with last year. By the end of July, around 11.1 million visitors had traveled to the Balearic Islands, just under 2% more than in 2025. Even so, businesses are reporting a shift in behavior. More travelers are booking at the last minute, and more are choosing shorter stays. Restaurants, though, are feeling the slowdown. The sector's association says that, especially since the end of August, many visitors have been spending less on meals out. Instead, more people are buying food and drinks from supermarkets. At Palma Airport, police have arrested two men suspected of being part of a theft gang targeting duty-free tobacco. Investigators say the suspects bought low-cost plane tickets simply to reach the departures area. Once inside, they allegedly coordinated with radio headsets, distracted staff, and hid goods in hand luggage. The Guardia Civil believes the group stole at least 162 cartons of cigarettes, worth more than 11,000 euros. The tobacco was reportedly intended for the United Kingdom, where it can be sold at higher prices. Meanwhile, sea cleanup crews have recovered more than 6 tons of rubbish from waters around the Balearic Islands during August. On Mallorca, around 3.2 tons were collected, mostly plastic, wood, plant debris, and oil. A live goat was also rescued from the water. Teams removed 5 abandoned boats as well. The coastal cleanup campaign is due to continue until the end of September. And there is a boost for conservation. The islands plan to grow more than 180,000 native plants in the coming months. 90 species are being cultivated at the forestry center in Escorca, a record number. They will be used to restore fire-damaged areas in the Levant Nature Park, reinforce dunes at Estrenc, and support threatened species.
0: Mallorca weather update.
2: Taking a peek outside our studio window in Palma, we see nothing but bright sunshine and a deep blue sky. Not a cloud in sight, just clear visibility that lets the 23 degrees Celsius warmth embrace you gently. There's a light breeze sweeping through at 5 kilometers per hour, and with humidity at 65%, it remains comfortably pleasant. Around our beautiful island, the weather is just as inviting. In Santanyi, the temperature is a slightly cooler 21 degrees. Over in Calaratiada, it matches Palma with a warm 23 degrees. Meanwhile, Valdemossa offers a fresher experience at 20 degrees. There's no need to worry about any weather disruptions today, as there are no warnings in effect. And if you're planning to enjoy the evening outdoors, you can look forward to a gorgeous sunset at 8 p.m. A perfect sunny end to a lovely day on the island.
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2: 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Within the municipality of Calvia, there's a market every day in a different village. 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
1: From feature story news in New Delhi, I'm Neha Punia. Iran is set to formally present an agreement with Oman on a temporary shipping lane through the Strait of Hormuz to Gulf nations after a rare meeting between senior Iranian and Emirati officials. Saudi Arabia has been pressing Washington for help in responding to Houthi attacks, but the Trump administration has signaled it's not prepared to offer that support, a stance that underscores the growing strain between the two allies. On Monday, oil prices have jumped following new Houthi and Iranian strikes in the Gulf over the weekend. Meanwhile, Microsoft chief executive Satya Nadella is backing calls for a more deliberate pace of artificial intelligence development. His statement is coming a day after the heads of Anthropic, OpenAI and Elon Musk's xAI jointly called for the industry to slow down the building of more powerful models, a call US President Donald Trump dismissed as exaggerated. This after two Anthropic researchers last week issued warnings that the tech could lead to the eventual extinction of the human race. Kate Fisher has more.
2: He's not prepared for the United States to stop advancing its developments in any way, despite what some of these AI leaders are warning about. He's kind of framing this as a strategic competition, yet another strategic competition between the US and China. Kind of suggesting that any form of regulation in the United States on this would be a sort of gift to Beijing in terms of how quickly it can advance and perhaps take over the United States and the development of the technology. I think one of the big concerns here among analysts is that this is all kind of too little too late and that Congress really needs to get on top of this before it kind of gets on top of them.
1: The two-day BRICS summit in New Delhi is wrapped up, bringing together leaders from China, Iran and Russia, among several other emerging economies. Despite arriving at a joint declaration, the bloc still faces divisions over conflicts, trade and relations with the West. Rebecca Bundon has more.
3: India's message at this summit was about building bridges amid a challenging and shifting global economic and trade environment. But the big diplomatic test was to try to find common ground, as the Middle East war exposed divisions in the expanded grouping, which includes both Iran and the UAE. Despite doubts swirling about reaching a consensus, the summit delivered a joint declaration. India wants to position BRICS as a stronger voice for the global south, to help shape rules rather than simply follow them, but also the fact that India is trying to balance its strong ties with Russia and the United States. Such meetings also highlight some of the challenges facing the BRICS bloc. There may be a joint declaration, but the question remains whether this translates into practical economic cooperation and a greater say for developing countries on the world stage. I'm Rebecca Bundon in New Delhi.
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She work the bowl, she break it down, she take it low. 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
1: Mallorca's tourism industry is sending mixed signals as summer continues. Hotels say they are running full, and the main hotel associations describe the season as broadly on a par with last year. By the end of July, around 11.1 million visitors had traveled to the Balearic Islands, just under 2% more than in 2025. Even so, businesses are reporting a shift in behavior. More travelers are booking at the last minute, and more are choosing shorter stays. Restaurants, though, are feeling the slowdown. The sector's association says that, especially since the end of August, many visitors have been spending less on meals out. Instead, more people are buying food and drinks from supermarkets. At Palma Airport, police have arrested two men suspected of being part of a theft gang targeting duty-free tobacco. Investigators say the suspects bought low-cost plane tickets simply to reach the departures area. Once inside, they allegedly coordinated with radio headsets, distracted staff, and hid goods in hand luggage. The Guardia Civil believes the group stole at least 162 cartons of cigarettes, worth more than 11,000 euros. The tobacco was reportedly intended for the United Kingdom, where it can be sold at higher prices. Meanwhile, sea cleanup crews have recovered more than 6 tons of rubbish from waters around the Balearic Islands during August. On Mallorca, around 3.2 tons were collected, mostly plastic, wood, plant debris, and oil. A live goat was also rescued from the water. Teams removed 5 abandoned boats as well. The coastal cleanup campaign is due to continue until the end of September. And there is a boost for conservation. The islands plan to grow more than 180,000 native plants in the coming months. 90 species are being cultivated at the forestry center in Escorca, a record number. They will be used to restore fire-damaged areas in the Levant Nature Park, reinforce dunes at Estrenc, and support threatened species.
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2: Looking out from our studio window in Palma, it's clear we're in for a stunning day across Mallorca. The sky is a pure, uninterrupted blue, and the sunshine is as bright as can be. In the heart of Palma, temperatures are a pleasant 26 degrees Celsius. There's a gentle breeze wafting through at 5 kilometers per hour, and the humidity rests at a comfortable 51%, keeping the air fresh and balanced. Meanwhile, in Alcudia, the thermometer nudges up to 27 degrees, offering similar warmth. Bagheera shares this sunny, 27-degree warmth, while Sineu mirrors Palma with a cozy 26 degrees. With no weather warnings in sight, it's the perfect opportunity to enjoy the great outdoors. And as the sun sets at 8 p.m., a mild and inviting evening awaits you across the island.
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1: From Feature Story News in New Delhi, I'm Neha Punia. Iran is set to formally present an agreement with Oman on a temporary shipping lane through the Strait of Hormuz to Gulf nations after a rare meeting between senior Iranian and Emirati officials. Saudi Arabia has been pressing Washington for help in responding to Houthi attacks, but the Trump administration has signaled it's not prepared to offer that support, a stance that underscores the growing strain between the two allies. On Monday, oil prices have jumped following new Houthi and Iranian strikes in the Gulf over the weekend. Meanwhile, Microsoft chief executive Satya Nadella is backing calls for a more deliberate pace of artificial intelligence development. His statement is coming a day after the heads of Anthropic, OpenAI and Elon Musk's xAI jointly called for the industry to slow down the building of more powerful models, a call US President Donald Trump dismissed as exaggerated. This after two Anthropic researchers last week issued warnings that the tech could lead to the eventual extinction of the human race. Kate Fisher has more.
2: He's not prepared for the United States to stop advancing its developments in any way, despite what some of these AI leaders are warning about. He's kind of framing this as a strategic competition, yet another strategic competition between the US and China, kind of suggesting that any form of regulation in the United States on this would be a sort of gift to Beijing in terms of how quickly it can advance and perhaps take over the United States and the development of the technology. I think one of the big concerns here among analysts is that this is all kind of too little too late and that Congress really needs to get on top of this before it kind of gets on top of them.
1: The two-day BRICS summit in New Delhi is wrapped up, bringing together leaders from China, Iran and Russia, among several other emerging economies. Despite arriving at a joint declaration, the bloc still faces divisions over conflicts, trade and relations with the West. Rebecca Bundon has more.
3: India's message at this summit was about building bridges amid a challenging and shifting global economic and trade environment. But the big diplomatic test was to try to find common ground, as the Middle East war exposed divisions in the expanded grouping, which includes both Iran and the UAE. Despite doubts swirling about reaching a consensus, the summit delivered a joint declaration. India wants to position BRICS as a stronger voice for the global South, to help shape rules rather than simply follow them, but also the fact that India is trying to balance its strong ties with Russia and the United States. Such meetings also highlight some of the challenges facing the BRICS bloc. There may be a joint declaration, but the question remains whether this translates into practical economic cooperation and a greater say for developing countries on the world stage. I'm Rebecca Bundon in New Delhi.
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by candlelight, I find insight, fundamental movement. So when it's black, this insomniac, take an original tack, keep the beast in my nature under ceaseless attack. I get no sleep, I can't get no sleep.

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1: Mallorca's tourism industry is sending mixed signals as summer continues. Hotels say they are running full, and the main hotel associations describe the season as broadly on a par with last year. By the end of July, around 11.1 million visitors had traveled to the Balearic Islands, just under 2% more than in 2025. Even so, businesses are reporting a shift in behavior. More travelers are booking at the last minute, and more are choosing shorter stays. Restaurants, though, are feeling the slowdown. The sector's association says that, especially since the end of August, many visitors have been spending less on meals out. Instead, more people are buying food and drinks from supermarkets. At Palma Airport, police have arrested two men suspected of being part of a theft gang targeting duty-free tobacco. Investigators say the suspects bought low-cost plane tickets simply to reach the departures area. Once inside, they allegedly coordinated with radio headsets, distracted staff, and hid goods in hand luggage. The Guardia Civil believes the group stole at least 162 cartons of cigarettes, worth more than 11,000 euros. The tobacco was reportedly intended for the United Kingdom, where it can be sold at higher prices. Meanwhile, sea cleanup crews have recovered more than 6 tons of rubbish from waters around the Balearic Islands during August. On Mallorca, around 3.2 tons were collected, mostly plastic, wood, plant debris, and oil. A live goat was also rescued from the water. Teams removed 5 abandoned boats as well. The coastal cleanup campaign is due to continue until the end of September. And there is a boost for conservation. The islands plan to grow more than 180,000 native plants in the coming months. 90 species are being cultivated at the forestry center in Escorca, a record number. They will be used to restore fire-damaged areas in the Levant Nature Park, reinforce dunes at Estrenc, and support threatened species.
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2: Looking out from our studio in Palma, Mallorca is truly showing off today. The sky is a rich, uninterrupted blue, with the sun shining brightly over the city. It's a warm 28 degrees Celsius here, and a gentle breeze of 5 kilometers per hour keeps things pleasant. The humidity is at 50%, offering a nicely balanced atmosphere. Across the island, the weather is just as delightful. Santorini enjoys a comfortable 26 degrees, while in Peguera, it's a pleasant 27 degrees. Soyer shares Palma's warmth at 28 degrees, making for a consistently sunny day. Visibility is excellent across the island with no haze, allowing everything to appear crisp and clear under the sun. With sunset expected at 8 p.m., it promises a perfect evening to enjoy the outdoors. And on top of all that, there are no weather warnings to worry about.
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2: 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Every Monday in Calvia, nestled in the west of Mallorca. This traditional market unfolds along the main street, right by the San Cruan Church. It's a delightful scene, with over 60 stalls setting up from 8 in the morning until 1 in the afternoon. Here, the air is filled with the enticing aroma of fresh produce, while vibrant clothing and unique handcrafted goods catch the eye. It's not just a market, it's a gathering, a chance to mingle with locals and soak in a part of Calvia's rich history. But the magic doesn't stop there. Did you know that in the municipality of Calvia, you can find a market every day of the week in different villages? It's a charming way to experience the diverse flavors and vibrant culture across the region. 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
1: September is the month when Mallorca's grapes have traditionally been harvested. After the considerable labour of cutting, collecting and transporting the grapes to the winery, it's time to celebrate that harvest. And that's what happens in Binissalem, where this year's Festa des Vermar is the 60th edition of what many call the Binissalem Wine Festival. The Festa des Vermar has been underway since September the 4th and continues until Sunday 27th. The programme of events includes sports, art, theatre, music, crafts, parades and wine, of course. A notable highlight is the chaotic grape-throwing battle at midday on Saturday 19th, which takes place at the sports complex. Don't go anywhere near it in good clothes. On Sunday 20th, there's the grape-treading competition. Saturday 26th is when you can watch the main Festa des Vermar parade of themed floats moving around the heart of the town. That evening, the festival's popular wine fair opens for tastings in the Parc de la Rectoria until 10 o'clock. The wine fair continues the next day from 4:30 until 8:30. As with many traditional Mallorcan fairs and fiestas, the Binissalem Wine Festival ends with the riotous fire run known as a corafoc. Only those aged 16 and over can dance amongst the demonis. Find the link to this year's Festa des Vermar programme on our website.
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1: From Feature Story News in New Delhi, I'm Neha Punia. Iran is set to formally present an agreement with Oman on a temporary shipping lane through the Strait of Hormuz to Gulf nations after a rare meeting between senior Iranian and Emirati officials. Saudi Arabia has been pressing Washington for help in responding to Houthi attacks, but the Trump administration has signaled it's not prepared to offer that support, a stance that underscores the growing strain between the two allies. On Monday, oil prices have jumped following new Houthi and Iranian strikes in the Gulf over the weekend. Meanwhile, Microsoft chief executive Satya Nadella is backing calls for a more deliberate pace of artificial intelligence development. His statement is coming a day after the heads of Anthropic, OpenAI and Elon Musk's xAI jointly called for the industry to slow down the building of more powerful models, a call US President Donald Trump dismissed as exaggerated. This after two Anthropic researchers last week issued warnings that the tech could lead to the eventual extinction of the human race. Kate Fisher has more.
2: He's not prepared for the United States to stop advancing its development in any way, despite what some of these AI leaders are warning about. He's kind of framing this as a strategic competition, yet another strategic competition between the US and China. Kind of suggesting that any form of regulation in the United States on this would be a sort of gift to Beijing in terms of how quickly it can advance and perhaps take over the United States and the development of the technology. I think one of the big concerns here among analysts is that this is all kind of too little too late and that Congress really needs to get on top of this before it kind of gets on top of them.
1: The two-day BRICS summit in New Delhi is wrapped up, bringing together leaders from China, Iran and Russia, among several other emerging economies. Despite arriving at a joint declaration, the bloc still faces divisions over conflicts, trade and relations with the West. Rebecca Bundon has more.
3: India's message at this summit was about building bridges amid a challenging and shifting global economic and trade environment. But the big diplomatic test was to try to find common ground, as the Middle East war exposed divisions in the expanded grouping, which includes both Iran and the UAE.
4: Despite doubts swirling about reaching a consensus, the summit delivered a joint declaration. India wants to position BRICS as a stronger voice for the global south, to help shape rules rather than simply follow them, but also the fact that India is trying to balance its strong ties with Russia and the United States. Such meetings also highlight some of the challenges facing the BRICS bloc.
3: There may be a joint declaration, but the question remains whether this translates into practical economic cooperation and a greater say for developing countries on the world stage. I'm Rebecca Bundon in New Delhi.
1: From bureaus worldwide, this is FSN.
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1: Over the past few summers, we've had lunch or dinner several times on the terrace of the rural hotel Rotana La Reserva, just a few minutes' drive from Manacor. As the hotel has been closed for renovation for most of this summer, we've missed eating at the restaurant closest to our home. In recent weeks, the terrace, La Terraza Restaurant, reopened and we went for dinner. Under the hotel's new owners and management, one of Mallorca's best-known and prolific chefs, Andreu Ginestra, is now responsible for Rotana La Reserva's gastronomy. His executive chef at the luxurious hotel is the talented Irene Yuk, who has worked for Ginestra for 4 years. Irene oversees the cuisine at La Terraza and Esmaiolet, part of the Rotana estate. La Terraza overlooks the fertile valley known as Savai, and we immediately noticed that the wild vegetation that used to grow along the edge of the terrace had been removed to enhance the gorgeous view, and an attractive low stone wall had been added. The dining furniture is new, with comfortable chairs and extensive sail shading has been added. There's been little fanfare about this restaurant's reopening, so we were very surprised to see that almost every table was filled, and not only with hotel guests. The Jospa Char Grill plays a major role in La Terraza's open kitchen, where you can watch Irene and her chef colleagues at work. The dinner menu is a la carte, 7 starters, 3 rice dishes, and 7 charcoal grilled dishes, including daily suggestions. We shared the starter of Lebanese aubergine, noting the flavours of sesame and cane honey. It's a delicious dish. A quartered round loaf of sourdough bread was served with a creamy spread and soon demolished. The char-grilled dishes include sea bass and turbot for 2 to share. On this occasion, we both had meat. My husband chose aged beef entrecote that was cooked exactly to his liking. I had tender, flavorful Iberian pork presa with seasonal grilled vegetables. Ben did a very satisfying dinner by sharing a dessert of strawberries with strawberry ice cream topped with a torched soft meringue. The cuisine may appear simple, but it's prepared and presented with expertise and respect for the high-quality ingredients that Andreu Ginestra demands for all his restaurants. La Terraza is a welcome addition to Manacor's gastronomic scene and to the new look Rotana La Reserva. For more information, see our Mallorca Sunshine Radio website restaurant section.
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1: Mallorca is celebrating a new cycling champion. Enric Mas has won the Vuelta a España. The 31-year-old from Arta sealed his first overall victory in the three-week Tour of Spain at the final stage finish in Granada. Mas has been close before, with three second-place finishes and one third-place overall. This time, he also benefited from the withdrawal of the pre-race favorite, Tadej Pogačar. At the finish line, Mas was visibly emotional. He said that after years of setbacks, this win felt especially meaningful. In Palma, a young man has died after a knife attack in the San Gotlu district overnight. Police say an argument broke out around midnight in a bar between two men, and one of them allegedly pulled a knife. The victim was taken to hospital with serious injuries and died shortly afterwards. National police have arrested a suspect. The motive remains unclear, and the homicide squad is continuing the investigation. At Palma Airport, the Guardia Civil has arrested two suspected members of a theft gang, accused of using cheap flight tickets to access duty-free shops and then stealing tobacco. Investigators say the group took at least 162 cartons of cigarettes, worth more than 11,000 euros. The suspects allegedly used radio earpieces to coordinate, distracted staff, and hid the cartons in hand luggage. The tobacco was then intended for the United Kingdom, where it could be sold at a higher price. And around the Balearic Islands, more than 6 tons of rubbish were pulled from the sea in August. On Mallorca, about 3.2 tons were collected. Most of it was plastic, wood, plant debris, and oil. Crews also rescued a live goat and removed 5 abandoned boats. The coastal cleanup continues until the end of September.
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2: Looking out from our studio window in Palma, we're greeted by a bright and mostly clear sky. Just a few wispy clouds float by, and visibility is excellent with strong sunshine. Here in Palma, temperatures are a warm 30 degrees Celsius, accompanied by a gentle breeze of 5 kilometers per hour and a comfortable 44% humidity. As we take a tour around the island, you'll find that Valdemossa is enjoying a slightly cooler climate at 27 degrees. In Soyer, the mercury matches Palma at 30 degrees. Meanwhile, up in Alcudia, it's even toastier, reaching 31 degrees. The day remains calm across the island with no weather warnings in place. Prepare to enjoy the sunshine until it slips below the horizon at 8 p.m., capping off a lovely, sun-filled day.
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1: From Feature Story News in the UK, I'm John Beaver. Dozens of ballistic missiles and drones have been launched against Saudi Arabia's King Khalid airbase, according to a Houthi military spokesman. He claimed the attack was in response to more than 300 recent Saudi airstrikes. They promised to continue operations deep within Saudi territory as long as the aggression persists. Iran has denied any involvement in the ongoing issue in and around Yemen, but a planned meeting between Iranian and Gulf leaders in Oman has been cancelled, reportedly by Saudi Arabia, after the flare-up in hostilities. Saudi Arabia has been pressing Washington for help in responding to Houthi attacks, but the Trump administration has signalled it's not prepared to offer that support, as Kate Fisher reports.
2: Simply, he doesn't want this conflict to get any wider and more impactful than it already has, and he doesn't want to bring the United States in any more than it already is. Of course, this is a conflict that he began alongside Israel, but is now really trying to get out of, especially as we have elections here in the United States coming up in November.
1: Ukraine's railway operator says it's entirely possible a train carrying European diplomats, including former UK Prime Minister Boris Johnson, was the intended target of a Russian airstrike. Another train was hit at a station near the Polish border just after the diplomat's train had left the platform. The former Prime Minister posted this message on social media on Monday morning, reiterating his support for Ukraine.
3: They're worried now about the ballistic missiles coming in, and they need air defences. They need Starlink into Russia to take out the sites from which these missiles are coming. And then they need the European cash, and they need it now. The most important thing that Ukraine needs is a political statement from NATO, from Europe, from the White House. They need a joint statement from the West that the destiny of Ukraine is in the West as a free, independent, sovereign country.
1: The ongoing row over donations to UK political parties has intensified after Reform UK announced it had received £72 million worth of donations from crypto billionaires living abroad. Reform says it's confident the donations are legal and won't have to be handed back. But Parliament is debating new rules which could retrospectively cap some donations from people based overseas. Labour peer and anti-corruption champion Baroness Hodge thinks the money is influencing policy.
4: I accept that this isn't something that is just happening in Reform. In Reform, you see it starkly. Farage, you know, he says we've got to embrace cryptocurrency. He was going to cut taxes for crypto traders. So he had obviously been influenced.
1: Reform UK says the money will not influence policy. From bureaus worldwide, this is FSN.
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1: Mallorca is celebrating a new cycling champion. Enric Mas has won the Vuelta a España. The 31-year-old from Arta sealed his first overall victory in the three-week Tour of Spain at the final stage finish in Granada. Mas has been close before, with three second-place finishes and one third-place overall. This time, he also benefited from the withdrawal of the pre-race favorite, Tadej Pogačar. At the finish line, Mas was visibly emotional. He said that after years of setbacks, this win felt especially meaningful. In Palma, a young man has died after a knife attack in the San Gotlu district overnight. Police say an argument broke out around midnight in a bar between two men, and one of them allegedly pulled a knife. The victim was taken to hospital with serious injuries and died shortly afterwards. National police have arrested a suspect. The motive remains unclear, and the homicide squad is continuing the investigation. At Palma Airport, the Guardia Civil has arrested two suspected members of a theft gang, accused of using cheap flight tickets to access duty-free shops and then stealing tobacco. Investigators say the group took at least 162 cartons of cigarettes, worth more than 11,000 euros. The suspects allegedly used radio earpieces to coordinate, distracted staff, and hid the cartons in hand luggage. The tobacco was then intended for the United Kingdom, where it could be sold at a higher price. And around the Balearic Islands, more than 6 tons of rubbish were pulled from the sea in August. On Mallorca, about 3.2 tons were collected. Most of it was plastic, wood, plant debris, and oil. Crews also rescued a live goat and removed 5 abandoned boats. The coastal cleanup continues until the end of September.
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2: Looking out from our studio here in Palma, we're greeted by the quintessential summer scene. A clear blue sky adorned with a few delicate cirrus clouds. It's a warm 31 degrees Celsius with a refreshing 39% humidity, making the air wonderfully dry. A gentle breeze of 5 kilometers per hour whispers through, offering a subtle break from the warmth while keeping the atmosphere bright and serene. Visibility is superb, with crisp views across the city, as there's no haze or rain to obscure the picturesque landscape. This delightful weather isn't just gracing Palma. Over in Alcudia, Inca, Manacor, and Soyer, the same radiant, dry vibe dominates, inviting everyone to step outside and enjoy the beautiful outdoors that Mallorca has to offer. There are no weather warnings today, making it perfect for a stroll through town or a leisurely day by the water. And as the day wraps up, look forward to a stunning sunset at 8 p.m., capping off a perfectly clear and luminous day.
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1: From Feature Story News in the UK, I'm John Beaver. Dozens of ballistic missiles and drones have been launched against Saudi Arabia's King Khalid airbase, according to a Houthi military spokesman. He claimed the attack was in response to more than 300 recent Saudi airstrikes. They promised to continue operations deep within Saudi territory as long as the aggression persists. Iran has denied any involvement in the ongoing issue in and around Yemen, but a planned meeting between Iranian and Gulf leaders in Oman has been cancelled, reportedly by Saudi Arabia, after the flare-up in hostilities. Saudi Arabia has been pressing Washington for help in responding to Houthi attacks, but the Trump administration has signalled it's not prepared to offer that support, as Kate Fisher reports.
2: Simply, he doesn't want this conflict to get any wider and more impactful than it already has, and he doesn't want to bring the United States in any more than it already is. Of course, this is a conflict that he began alongside Israel, but is now really trying to get out of, especially as we have elections here in the United States coming up in November.
1: Ukraine's railway operator says it's entirely possible a train carrying European diplomats, including former UK Prime Minister Boris Johnson, was the intended target of a Russian airstrike. Another train was hit at a station near the Polish border just after the diplomat's train had left the platform. The former Prime Minister posted this message on social media on Monday morning, reiterating his support for Ukraine.
3: They're worried now about the ballistic missiles coming in, and they need air defences. They need Starlink into Russia to take out the sites from which these missiles are coming. And then they need the European cash, and they need it now. The most important thing that Ukraine needs is a political statement from NATO, from Europe, from the White House. They need a joint statement from the West that the destiny of Ukraine is in the West as a free, independent, sovereign country.
1: The ongoing row over donations to UK political parties has intensified after Reform UK announced it had received £72 million worth of donations from crypto billionaires living abroad. Reform says it's confident the donations are legal and won't have to be handed back, but Parliament is debating new rules which could retrospectively cap some donations from people based overseas. Labour peer and anti-corruption champion Baroness Hodge thinks the money is influencing policy.
4: I accept that this isn't something that is just happening in Reform. In Reform, you see it starkly. Farage, you know, he says we've got to embrace cryptocurrency. He was going to cut taxes for crypto traders. So he had obviously been influenced.
1: Reform UK says the money will not influence policy. From Bureaus Worldwide, this is FSN.
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6: 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That's the latest world news from FSN Feature Story News. Now you're all up to date on the show. Hope you're having a great Monday. Hope you had a great weekend. Welcome to the show. Let's play Blondie's Heart of Glass, Pink Sober, The Catch, 25 Years, and Ronan Keating, When You Say Nothing At All.
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0: Blondie from the 80s, that is Heart of Glass. This is Mallorca Sunshine Radio. Rob Green in the afternoon. What a beautiful day it is again today. Temperatures around 30, 31 degrees. The sun is shining. And let's play after the break. One of my favorite tunes is Dermot Kennedy's Kiss Me. Mallorca Sunshine
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1: Mallorca is celebrating a new cycling champion. Enric Mas has won the Vuelta a España. The 31-year-old from Arta sealed his first overall victory in the three-week Tour of Spain at the final stage finish in Granada. Mas has been close before, with three second-place finishes and one third-place overall. This time, he also benefited from the withdrawal of the pre-race favorite, Tadej Pogačar. At the finish line, Mas was visibly emotional. He said that after years of setbacks, this win felt especially meaningful. In Palma, a young man has died after a knife attack in the San Gotlu district overnight. Police say an argument broke out around midnight in a bar between two men, and one of them allegedly pulled a knife. The victim was taken to hospital with serious injuries and died shortly afterwards. National police have arrested a suspect. The motive remains unclear, and the homicide squad is continuing the investigation. At Palma Airport, the Guardia Civil has arrested two suspected members of a theft gang, accused of using cheap flight tickets to access duty-free shops and then stealing tobacco. Investigators say the group took at least 162 cartons of cigarettes, worth more than 11,000 euros. The suspects allegedly used radio earpieces to coordinate, distracted staff, and hid the cartons in hand luggage. The tobacco was then intended for the United Kingdom, where it could be sold at a higher price. And around the Balearic Islands, more than 6 tons of rubbish were pulled from the sea in August. On Mallorca, about 3.2 tons were collected. Most of it was plastic, wood, plant debris, and oil. Crews also rescued a live goat and removed 5 abandoned boats. The coastal cleanup continues until the end of September.
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2: Looking out from our studio in Palma, the sky offers a beautiful sight with just a few wispy clouds lazily drifting by. It's a bright and sunny day here, with the thermometer showing a warm 31 degrees Celsius. The air is pleasantly dry for this season, with humidity sitting comfortably at 36%. A gentle breeze at 5 kilometers per hour adds a refreshing touch to the warmth. Across the island, we're experiencing similar delightful conditions. In Peguera, it's a lovely 29 degrees, while Alcudia is a tad warmer at 32 degrees. Over in Saint-Denis, it shares the same 31 degrees as Palma. The sunshine is here to stay throughout the day, with a picturesque sunset expected at 8 p.m. The cherry on top? No weather warnings to worry about today, so Mallorca can bask in these calm and clear conditions.
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4: 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Good afternoon, Mallorca. Good afternoon, Menorca. That's the latest weather and news for the Balearic Islands. Let's get back to the music. Ava Max, Salt, Katrina and the Waves, Walking on Sunshine, and this is Aretha Franklin, Respect.
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0: Menorca and back at home, Will Smith's Miami, and the amazing voice of Peter Cetera, Chicago next.
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1: From Feature Story News in the UK, I'm John Beaver. Dozens of ballistic missiles and drones have been launched against Saudi Arabia's King Khalid airbase, according to a Houthi military spokesman. He claimed the attack was in response to more than 300 recent Saudi airstrikes. They promised to continue operations deep within Saudi territory as long as the aggression persists. Iran has denied any involvement in the ongoing issue in and around Yemen, but a planned meeting between Iranian and Gulf leaders in Oman has been cancelled, reportedly by Saudi Arabia, after the flare-up in hostilities. Saudi Arabia has been pressing Washington for help in responding to Houthi attacks, but the Trump administration has signalled it's not prepared to offer that support, as Kate Fisher reports.
2: Simply, he doesn't want this conflict to get any wider and more impactful than it already has, and he doesn't want to bring the United States in any more than it already is. Of course, this is a conflict that he began alongside Israel, but is now really trying to get out of, especially as we have elections here in the United States coming up in November.
1: Ukraine's railway operator says it's entirely possible a train carrying European diplomats, including former UK Prime Minister Boris Johnson, was the intended target of a Russian airstrike. Another train was hit at a station near the Polish border just after the diplomat's train had left the platform. The former Prime Minister posted this message on social media on Monday morning, reiterating his support for Ukraine.
3: They're worried now about the ballistic missiles coming in, and they need air defences. They need Starlink into Russia to take out the sites from which these missiles are coming. And then they need the European cash, and they need it now. The most important thing that Ukraine needs is a political statement from NATO, from Europe, from the White House. They need a joint statement from the West that the destiny of Ukraine is in the West as a free, independent, sovereign country.
1: The ongoing row over donations to UK political parties has intensified after Reform UK announced it had received £72 million worth of donations from crypto billionaires living abroad. Reform says it's confident the donations are legal and won't have to be handed back. But Parliament is debating new rules which could retrospectively cap some donations from people based overseas. Labour peer and anti-corruption champion Baroness Hodge thinks the money is influencing policy.
4: I accept that this isn't something that is just happening in Reform. In Reform, you see starkly Farage, you know, he says we've got to embrace cryptocurrency. He was going to cut taxes for crypto traders. So he had obviously been influenced.
1: Reform UK says the money will not influence policy. From Bureaus Worldwide, this is FSN.
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6: 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Thanks for tuning in. Let's play Cyril's Stumbling In. Harold Melvin and the Blue Notes, Don't Leave Me This Way. That's a great Mallorca Sunshine Radio classic, but we're going to start with this one. It's Madonna's Like a Prayer.
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0: That is one of my favorite tunes from the 80s. It's Denise Williams. Let's hear it for the boy. Welcome to the show. It is Mallorca Sunshine Radio, broadcasting live from Palma. I'm playing all over Mallorca, Menorca, and back at home. 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
1: Mallorca is celebrating a new cycling champion. Enric Mas has won the Vuelta a España. The 31-year-old from Artà sealed his first overall victory in the three-week Tour of Spain, with the final stage finish in Granada. Mas has been close before, with three second-place finishes and one third place on the Vuelta podium. This time, his path was helped by the withdrawal of top favorite Tadej Pogačar. At the line in Granada, Mas was visibly emotional. He said that after years of setbacks, this win feels especially meaningful. In Palma, police are investigating a fatal stabbing in San Gotlu. Officers say a dispute broke out around midnight in a bar between two men. One of them is believed to have pulled a knife. The victim was taken to hospital with serious injuries and died a short time later. The national police have arrested a suspect. The motive is still unclear, and the homicide unit is leading the investigation. At Palma Airport, the Guardia Civil has arrested two men accused of stealing tobacco from the duty-free area. Investigators say the pair, working with others, took at least 162 cartons of cigarettes, worth more than 11,000 euros. The group is believed to have bought low-cost tickets to get into departures, then used radio earpieces to coordinate, distract staff, and hide the cartons in hand luggage. The tobacco was allegedly intended for the United Kingdom, where it can be sold at a much higher price. And a major sea cleanup is continuing around the Balearic Islands. In August, crews removed more than 6 tons of rubbish from the water, including around 3.2 tons off Mallorca. Most of it was plastic, wood, plant debris, and oil. A live goat was also rescued, and 5 abandoned boats were taken away. The operation runs until the end of September.
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2: Looking out from our studio window here in Palma, we're greeted by a mostly blue sky, adorned with a few high, wispy cirrus clouds. Today has that lovely late summer feel, with a temperature at a warm 32 degrees Celsius. There's a gentle breeze caressing us at 4 kilometers per hour, and the air is dry and comfortable with a humidity of 34%. Visibility is crystal clear across the city. As we explore the rest of Mallorca, the warmth accompanies us. In Alcúdia, it's toasty at 33 degrees, while Sineu enjoys 32 degrees. Over in Calaratiada, the temperature is a pleasant 31 degrees Celsius. The sun will grace us with its presence until 8 this evening, promising a stunning end to the day. No significant weather warnings are on the horizon, so you can enjoy all that this beautiful island has to offer.
3: 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Rob Green.
4: 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It is Rob Green in the afternoon. That's the latest news and weather for the Balearic Islands. Let's play Mando Diao, Black Saturday, the Fatback Band. 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

0: home. It's Rob Green in the afternoon. 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
1: From Feature Story News in the UK, I'm John Beaver. Dozens of ballistic missiles and drones have been launched against Saudi Arabia's King Khalid airbase, according to a Houthi military spokesman. He claimed the attack was in response to more than 300 recent Saudi airstrikes. They promised to continue operations deep within Saudi territory as long as the aggression persists. Iran has denied any involvement in the ongoing issue in and around Yemen, but a planned meeting between Iranian and Gulf leaders in Oman has been cancelled, reportedly by Saudi Arabia, after the flare-up in hostilities. Saudi Arabia has been pressing Washington for help in responding to Houthi attacks, but the Trump administration has signalled it's not prepared to offer that support, as Kate Fisher reports.
2: Simply, he doesn't want this conflict to get any wider and more impactful than it already has, and he doesn't want to bring the United States in any more than it already is. Of course, this is a conflict that he began alongside Israel, but is now really trying to get out of, especially as we have elections here in the United States coming up in November.
1: Ukraine's railway operator says it's entirely possible a train carrying European diplomats, including former UK Prime Minister Boris Johnson, was the intended target of a Russian airstrike. Another train was hit at a station near the Polish border just after the diplomat's train had left the platform. The former Prime Minister posted this message on social media on Monday morning, reiterating his support for Ukraine.
3: They're worried now about the ballistic missiles coming in, and they need air defences. They need Starlink into Russia to take out the sites from which these missiles are coming. And then they need the European cash, and they need it now. The most important thing that Ukraine needs is a political statement from NATO, from Europe, from the White House. They need a joint statement from the West that the destiny of Ukraine is in the West as a free, independent, sovereign country.
1: The ongoing row over donations to UK political parties has intensified after Reform UK announced it had received £72 million worth of donations from crypto billionaires living abroad. Reform says it's confident the donations are legal and won't have to be handed back. But Parliament is debating new rules which could retrospectively cap some donations from people based overseas. Labour peer and anti-corruption champion Baroness Hodge thinks the money is influencing policy.
4: I accept that this isn't something that is just happening in Reform. In Reform, you see it starkly. Farage, you know, he says we've got to embrace cryptocurrency. He was going to cut taxes for crypto traders. So he had obviously been influenced.
1: Reform UK says the money will not influence policy. From Bureaus Worldwide, this is FSN.
5: 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Oh, yeah. With Rob Green.
6: 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Jerry Halliwell, Let's Play a Training Man, Imagination, Just an Illusion, and this Shoop Shoop song, It's in His Kiss, this is Cher.
5: This is Rob Green's feel-good.

0: Urgent, Mallorca Sunshine Radio. Rob Green in the afternoon, playing that non-stop. Feel good, thanks for tuning in. Hope you're having a great day today. It's quite a nice day. Sunshine all over the place. 29, 30 degrees, the top temperatures. So let's play Joni Harris, Odyssey, Take Me to Church, Hosier. It's all coming up on the other side of this. Mallorca Sunshine
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1: Mallorca is celebrating a new cycling champion. Enric Mas has won the Vuelta a España. The 31-year-old from Artà sealed his first overall victory in the three-week Tour of Spain, with the final stage finish in Granada. Mas has been close before, with three second-place finishes and one third place on the Vuelta podium. This time, his path was helped by the withdrawal of top favorite Tadej Pogačar. At the line in Granada, Mas was visibly emotional. He said that after years of setbacks, this win feels especially meaningful. In Palma, police are investigating a fatal stabbing in San Gotlu. Officers say a dispute broke out around midnight in a bar between two men. One of them is believed to have pulled a knife. The victim was taken to hospital with serious injuries and died a short time later. The national police have arrested a suspect. The motive is still unclear, and the homicide unit is leading the investigation. At Palma Airport, the Guardia Civil has arrested two men accused of stealing tobacco from the duty-free area. Investigators say the pair, working with others, took at least 162 cartons of cigarettes, worth more than 11,000 euros. The group is believed to have bought low-cost tickets to get into departures, then used radio earpieces to coordinate, distract staff, and hide the cartons in hand luggage. The tobacco was allegedly intended for the United Kingdom, where it can be sold at a much higher price. And a major sea cleanup is continuing around the Balearic Islands. In August, crews removed more than 6 tons of rubbish from the water, including around 3.2 tons off Mallorca. Most of it was plastic, wood, plant debris, and oil. A live goat was also rescued, and 5 abandoned boats were taken away. The operation runs until the end of September.
0: Mallorca weather update.
2: Mallorca is soaking up the sun today. As we glance out from our studio in Palma, the sky unfolds in bright, late summer glory. Just a few wispy cirrus clouds and faint contrails decorate the vast blue expanse. Here in Palma, the mercury hits a warm 32 degrees Celsius. It feels dry, with humidity resting at 35%, and a gentle breeze whispers through at 4 kilometers per hour. The sunshine extends island-wide. In Valdemossa, it's slightly cooler at 29 degrees, while Peguera enjoys a toasty 30 degrees. Cala Ratiada isn't far behind, basking in 31 degrees. The air is crisp and clear, ensuring stunning visibility with no haze in sight. Expect a serene evening after the sun sets at 8 p.m. No weather warnings to worry about, just perfect conditions to enjoy the island's charm.
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4: 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That's the latest news and weather for the Balearic Islands. Let's play Nick Kershaw, Wouldn't It Be Good? After George Harrison, this is My Sweet Lord.
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0: afternoon, Mallorca. Good afternoon, Menorca. Good afternoon back at home. Rob Green in the afternoon. Let's play New Kids on the Block and the Steve Miller Band next. It's Abracadabra. 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
1: From Feature Story News in Paris, I'm Ross Cullen. Ukraine's railway operator says it's entirely possible a train carrying European diplomats, including former UK Prime Minister Boris Johnson, was the intended target of a Russian strike. Another train was hit at a station near the border with NATO member Poland just after the diplomats' train had left the platform. Mr. Johnson posted a video message on social media on Monday reiterating his support for Ukraine.
2: They're worried now about the ballistic missiles coming in, and they need air defenses. They need Starlink into Russia to take out the sites from which these missiles are coming. And then they need the European cash, and they need it now. The most important thing that Ukraine needs is a political statement from NATO, from Europe, from the White House. They need a joint statement from the West that the destiny of Ukraine is in the West as a free, independent, sovereign country.
1: Tech stocks around the world have fallen on Monday after the bosses of AI companies urged the pace of development to slow down. Microsoft chief executive Satya Nadella backed calls for a more deliberate pace of artificial intelligence development, though he says companies must retain full control over their proprietary knowledge and that any safety regime must protect enterprise privacy. Nadella's statement came a day after the heads of Anthropic, OpenAI and Elon Musk's xAI jointly called for the industry to slow down the building of more powerful models, a call US President Donald Trump dismissed from Ireland as exaggerated. Here's Kate Fisher in Washington.
3: He's not prepared for the United States to stop advancing its development in any way, despite what some of these AI leaders are warning about. He's kind of framing this as a strategic competition, yet another strategic competition between the US and China, kind of suggesting that any form of regulation in the United States on this would be a sort of gift to Beijing in terms of how quickly it can advance and perhaps take over the United States in the development of the technology.
1: The leaders of Northern Ireland, Scotland and Wales are meeting on Monday to discuss launching independence referendums, an unprecedented summit triggered by US President Donald Trump's call for Irish reunification. Here's FSN's Stuart Smith in London.
4: Here in the UK, it's an incredibly divisive issue. In Ireland too, there was wars over this, there was fighting over this. Ireland did used to be one nation at one point, united in 1921, then it split into two, with six counties in the north remaining part of the UK and the bottom half becoming independent. And there was the troubles for 30 years. Terrorism took place in the UK and in Northern Ireland.
1: And that's the latest Feature Story News. This is Ross Cullen reporting in Paris.
0: This is your feel-good afternoon. With Rob Green.
5: Just after five, that's the latest world news from FSN Feature Story News. 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Welcome to the show. Taylor Swift and the Bleachers, anti-hero Fred Wesley, great Mallorca Sunshine Radio classic, House Party. And let's go back to the 80s for this great tune. It's the Pointer Sisters. This is Jump.
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0: Got Boys, Suburbia on this Monday evening. Rob Green in the afternoon playing that non-stop feel good for the most beautiful islands in the world. Thanks for tuning in. Hope you're having a great evening. 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It's Rob Green at MallorcaSunshineRadio.com. 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
1: Mallorca is celebrating a new cycling champion. Enric Mas has won the Vuelta a España. The 31-year-old from Artà sealed his first overall victory in the three-week Tour of Spain, with the final stage finish in Granada. Mas has been close before, with three second-place finishes and one third place on the Vuelta podium. This time, his path was helped by the withdrawal of top favorite Tadej Pogačar. At the line in Granada, Mas was visibly emotional. He said that after years of setbacks, this win feels especially meaningful. In Palma, police are investigating a fatal stabbing in San Gotlu. Officers say a dispute broke out around midnight in a bar between two men. One of them is believed to have pulled a knife. The victim was taken to hospital with serious injuries and died a short time later. The national police have arrested a suspect. The motive is still unclear, and the homicide unit is leading the investigation. At Palma Airport, the Guardia Civil has arrested two men accused of stealing tobacco from the duty-free area. Investigators say the pair, working with others, took at least 162 cartons of cigarettes, worth more than 11,000 euros. The group is believed to have bought low-cost tickets to get into departures, then used radio earpieces to coordinate, distract staff, and hide the cartons in hand luggage. The tobacco was allegedly intended for the United Kingdom, where it can be sold at a much higher price. And a major sea cleanup is continuing around the Balearic Islands. In August, crews removed more than 6 tons of rubbish from the water, including around 3.2 tons off Mallorca. Most of it was plastic, wood, plant debris, and oil. A live goat was also rescued, and 5 abandoned boats were taken away. The operation runs until the end of September.
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2: Looking out from our studio window in Palma, we see a delightful scene with mostly blue skies and a few delicate clouds. Visibility is excellent, making the city feel warm and inviting. Currently, Palma enjoys a temperature of 31 degrees Celsius, accompanied by a gentle breeze at 4 kilometers per hour. The humidity stands at 36%, keeping the air comfortably dry. Across the island, the weather remains equally splendid. In Alcudia, the temperature is a comfortable 30 degrees, matching Cala Ratiada and Soyer, both basking in 31 degrees. There are no significant weather warnings to report, ensuring a tranquil and steady day ahead. The sunshine will grace us throughout the day, leading into a beautiful evening with the sunset scheduled for 8 p.m.
3: 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Oh, yeah. With Rob Green.
4: Just after 5:30, Jan's up next. Jan Edwards, her summer in Mallorca. Up to then, I've got some great tunes. Great Mallorca Sunshine Radio classic, Cupid, The Spinners. But this is one of the best rock ballads of the 80s, 1985. Mr. Mister, let's play Kyrie.
3: This is Rob Green's Feel Good.

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1: September is the month when Mallorca's grapes have traditionally been harvested. After the considerable labour of cutting, collecting and transporting the grapes to the winery, it's time to celebrate that harvest. And that's what happens in Binissalem, where this year's Festa des Vermar is the 60th edition of what many call the Binissalem Wine Festival. The Festa des Vermar has been underway since September the 4th and continues until Sunday 27th. The programme of events includes sports, art, theatre, music, crafts, parades and wine, of course. A notable highlight is the chaotic grape-throwing battle at midday on Saturday 19th, which takes place at the sports complex. Don't go anywhere near it in good clothes. On Sunday 20th, there's the grape-treading competition. Saturday 26th is when you can watch the main Festa des Vermar parade of themed floats moving around the heart of the town. That evening, the festival's popular wine fair opens for tastings in the Parc de la Rectoria until 10 o'clock. The wine fair continues the next day from 4:30 until 8:30. As with many traditional Mallorcan fairs and fiestas, the Binissalem Wine Festival ends with the riotous fire run known as a corafoc. Only those aged 16 and over can dance amongst the demonies. Find the link to this year's Festa des Vermar programme on our website.
0: That was Your Summer in Mallorca with Jan Edwards.
2: Well, that's it from me, Rob Green, on this Monday evening. Back tomorrow at 2. Have a great evening. Thanks for tuning in. And back to the 90s next for the Blue Boy. It's Remember Me.
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1: From Feature Story News in Paris, I'm Ross Cullen. Ukraine's railway operator says it's entirely possible a train carrying European diplomats, including former UK Prime Minister Boris Johnson, was the intended target of a Russian strike. Another train was hit at a station near the border with NATO member Poland just after the diplomats' train had left the platform. Mr. Johnson posted a video message on social media on Monday reiterating his support for Ukraine.
2: They're worried now about the ballistic missiles coming in, and they need air defences. They need Starlink into Russia to take out the sites from which these missiles are coming. And then they need the European cash, and they need it now. The most important thing that Ukraine needs is a political statement from NATO, from Europe, from the White House. They need a joint statement from the West that the destiny of Ukraine is in the West as a free, independent, sovereign country.
1: Tech stocks around the world have fallen on Monday after the bosses of AI companies urged the pace of development to slow down. Microsoft chief executive Satya Nadella backed calls for a more deliberate pace of artificial intelligence development, though he says companies must retain full control over their proprietary knowledge and that any safety regime must protect enterprise privacy. Nadella's statement came a day after the heads of Anthropic, OpenAI and Elon Musk's xAI jointly called for the industry to slow down the building of more powerful models, a call US President Donald Trump dismissed from Ireland as exaggerated. Here's Kate Fisher in Washington.
3: He's not prepared for the United States to stop advancing its development in any way, despite what some of these AI leaders are warning about. He's kind of framing this as a strategic competition, yet another strategic competition between the US and China, kind of suggesting that any form of regulation in the United States on this would be a sort of gift to Beijing in terms of how quickly it can advance and perhaps take over the United States in the development of the technology.
1: The leaders of Northern Ireland, Scotland and Wales are meeting on Monday to discuss launching independence referendums, an unprecedented summit triggered by US President Donald Trump's call for Irish reunification. Here's FSN's Stuart Smith in London.
4: Here in the UK, it's an incredibly divisive issue. In Ireland too, there was wars over this, there was fighting over this. Ireland did used to be one nation at one point, united in 1921, then it split into two, with six counties in the north remaining part of the UK and the bottom half becoming independent. And there was the Troubles for 30 years, terrorism took place in the UK and in Northern Ireland.
1: And that's the latest Feature Story News. This is Ross Cullen reporting in Paris.
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1: Over the past few summers, we've had lunch or dinner several times on the terrace of the rural hotel Rotana La Reserva, just a few minutes' drive from Manacor. As the hotel has been closed for renovation for most of this summer, we've missed eating at the restaurant closest to our home. In recent weeks, the terrace, La Terraza Restaurant, reopened and we went for dinner. Under the hotel's new owners and management, one of Mallorca's best-known and prolific chefs, Andreu Ginestra, is now responsible for Rotana La Reserva's gastronomy. His executive chef at the luxurious hotel is the talented Irene Yuk, who has worked for Ginestra for 4 years. Irene oversees the cuisine at La Terraza and Esmaiolet, part of the Rotana estate. La Terraza overlooks the fertile valley known as Savai, and we immediately noticed that the wild vegetation that used to grow along the edge of the terrace had been removed to enhance the gorgeous view, and an attractive low stone wall had been added. The dining furniture is new, with comfortable chairs and extensive sail shading has been added. There's been little fanfare about this restaurant's reopening, so we were very surprised to see that almost every table was filled, and not only with hotel guests. The Jospa Char Grill plays a major role in La Terraza's open kitchen, where you can watch Irene and her chef colleagues at work. The dinner menu is a la carte, 7 starters, 3 rice dishes, and 7 charcoal grilled dishes, including daily suggestions. We shared the starter of Lebanese aubergine, noting the flavours of sesame and cane honey. It's a delicious dish. A quartered round loaf of sourdough bread was served with a creamy spread and soon demolished. The char-grilled dishes include sea bass and turbot for 2 to share. On this occasion, we both had meat. My husband chose aged beef entrecote that was cooked exactly to his liking. I had tender, flavorful Iberian pork presa with seasonal grilled vegetables. Ben did a very satisfying dinner by sharing a dessert of strawberries with strawberry ice cream topped with a torched soft meringue. The cuisine may appear simple, but it's prepared and presented with expertise and respect for the high-quality ingredients that Andreu Ginestra demands for all his restaurants. La Terraza is a welcome addition to Manacor's gastronomic scene and to the new look, Rotana La Reserva. For more information, see our Mallorca Sunshine Radio website restaurant section.
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1: Mallorca is celebrating a new cycling champion. Enric Mas has won the Vuelta a España. The 31-year-old from Artois sealed his first overall victory in the three-week Tour of Spain, with the final stage finish in Granada. Mas has been close before, with three second-place finishes and one third place on the Vuelta podium. This time, his path was helped by the withdrawal of top favorite Tadej Pogačar. At the line in Granada, Mas was visibly emotional. He said that after years of setbacks, this win feels especially meaningful. In Palma, police are investigating a fatal stabbing in San Gotlu. Officers say a dispute broke out around midnight in a bar between two men. One of them is believed to have pulled a knife. The victim was taken to hospital with serious injuries and died a short time later. The national police have arrested a suspect. The motive is still unclear, and the homicide unit is leading the investigation. At Palma Airport, the Guardia Civil has arrested two men accused of stealing tobacco from the duty-free area. Investigators say the pair, working with others, took at least 162 cartons of cigarettes, worth more than 11,000 euros. The group is believed to have bought low-cost tickets to get into departures, then used radio earpieces to coordinate, distract staff, and hide the cartons in hand luggage. The tobacco was allegedly intended for the United Kingdom, where it can be sold at a much higher price. And a major sea cleanup is continuing around the Balearic Islands. In August, crews removed more than 6 tons of rubbish from the water, including around 3.2 tons off Mallorca. Most of it was plastic, wood, plant debris, and oil. A live goat was also rescued, and 5 abandoned boats were taken away. The operation runs until the end of September.
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2: Looking out from our studio window here in Palma, we're greeted by a stunning deep blue sky and radiant sunshine. The city basks in a warm but comfortable 30 degrees Celsius. A gentle breeze whispers through at 3 kilometers per hour, and with humidity at just 33%, the air remains refreshingly crisp. Across Mallorca, the weather is equally delightful. In Valldemossa, the temperature dips slightly to 28 degrees, offering a mild respite. Meanwhile, Sineu and Soyer enjoy the same warmth as Palma, each at 30 degrees. The day unfolds serenely with no weather warnings from IMET, promising a tranquil experience all around the island. As we move toward the evening, expect a beautiful sunset at 8 p.m., wrapping up this bright and summery day perfectly.
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1: From Feature Story News in Paris, I'm Ross Cullen. Ukraine's railway operator says it's entirely possible a train carrying European diplomats, including former UK Prime Minister Boris Johnson, was the intended target of a Russian strike. Another train was hit at a station near the border with NATO member Poland just after the diplomats' train had left the platform. Mr. Johnson posted a video message on social media on Monday reiterating his support for Ukraine.
2: They're worried now about the ballistic missiles coming in, and they need air defences. They need Starlink into Russia to take out the sites from which these missiles are coming. And then they need the European cash, and they need it now. The most important thing that Ukraine needs is a political statement from NATO, from Europe, from the White House. They need a joint statement from the West that the destiny of Ukraine is in the West as a free, independent, sovereign country.
1: Tech stocks around the world have fallen on Monday after the bosses of AI companies urged the pace of development to slow down. Microsoft chief executive Satya Nadella backed calls for a more deliberate pace of artificial intelligence development, though he says companies must retain full control over their proprietary knowledge and that any safety regime must protect enterprise privacy. Nadella's statement came a day after the heads of Anthropic, OpenAI and Elon Musk's xAI jointly called for the industry to slow down the building of more powerful models, a call US President Donald Trump dismissed from Ireland as exaggerated. Here's Kate Fisher in Washington.
3: He's not prepared for the United States to stop advancing its development in any way, despite what some of these AI leaders are warning about. He's kind of framing this as a strategic competition, yet another strategic competition between the US and China, kind of suggesting that any form of regulation in the United States on this would be a sort of gift to Beijing in terms of how quickly it can advance and perhaps take over the United States and the development of the technology.
1: The leaders of Northern Ireland, Scotland and Wales are meeting on Monday to discuss launching independence referendums, an unprecedented summit triggered by US President Donald Trump's call for Irish reunification. Here's FSN's Stuart Smith in London.
4: Here in the UK, it's an incredibly divisive issue. In Ireland too, there was wars over this, there was fighting over this. Ireland did used to be one nation at one point, united in 1921, then it split into two, with six counties in the north remaining part of the UK and the bottom half becoming independent. And there was the Troubles for 30 years. Terrorism took place in the UK and in Northern Ireland.
1: And that's the latest Feature Story News. This is Ross Cullen reporting in Paris.
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1: From Feature Story News in Washington, I'm Nick Harper. US President Donald Trump has dismissed calls from the world's leading artificial intelligence companies to slow down development. He posted on social media calling efforts to regulate the technology part of a sick conspiracy. The president's intervention came after Anthropic chief executive Dario Amodeo published a lengthy essay over the weekend setting out a plan to manage the risks of AI, including independent oversight of frontier companies. His rivals at AI and XAI backed the proposal, but President Trump says the only safeguard AI needs is a strong president. Polish Prime Minister Donald Tusk has warned he expects Russia to escalate the war in the coming weeks and has convened an emergency national security meeting. It comes after a Russian drone struck a Warsaw-bound passenger train at the Ukrainian station roughly 2 kilometres from the Polish border on Sunday. Ukraine's state rail operator says the drone's likely intended target was a diplomatic train carrying former British Prime Minister Boris Johnson and former Swedish Prime Minister Carl Bildt. The train had departed ahead of schedule. Moscow says it was striking infrastructure used to deliver Western military equipment to Ukraine. Ever since Dasha Chernyshova reports from Moscow.
2: We've heard the statement from the Russian Ministry of Defense suggesting that what Russia is doing is carrying out the strikes against the Ukrainian military industrial complex. And in that particular instance, we understand that on that day, there was a strike by the Russian high precision weapons against the western parts of Ukraine, against the railroad infrastructure that, according to Moscow, was involved into the delivery of the military equipment from the western countries to Ukraine.
1: Leaders of Northern Ireland, Scotland and Wales are meeting in Cardiff to discuss launching independence referendums. It's an unprecedented summit triggered by US President Donald Trump's call for Irish reunification during his weekend visit to Ireland. President Trump told reporters putting Northern Ireland and the Republic of Ireland together again was, in his words, one of the naturals of all time. Ever since Stuart Smith reports from London.
3: Well, routine it's not here in the UK. It's an incredibly divisive issue in Ireland too. There was wars over this. There was fighting over this. Ireland did used to be one nation at one point, united in 1921. Then it split into two, with six counties in the north remaining part of the UK and the bottom half becoming independent. And there was the Troubles for 30 years. Terrorism took place in the UK and in Northern Ireland to try to reunify it, as the nationalists call it, or to create one island of Ireland.
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0: 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And now, let's start with 1 hour mixed by Rafael Mariano.
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1: From feature story news in Washington, I'm Nick Harper. U.S. President Donald Trump has dismissed calls from the world's leading artificial intelligence companies to slow down development. He posted on social media calling efforts to regulate the technology part of a sick conspiracy. The president's intervention came after Anthropic chief executive Dario Amodeo published a lengthy essay over the weekend setting out a plan to manage the risks of AI, including independent oversight of frontier companies. His rivals at AI and XAI backed the proposal, but President Trump says the only safeguard AI needs is a strong president. Polish Prime Minister Donald Tusk has warned he expects Russia to escalate the war in the coming weeks and has convened an emergency national security meeting. It comes after a Russian drone struck a Warsaw-bound passenger train at the Ukrainian station, roughly 2 kilometres from the Polish border on Sunday. Ukraine's state rail operator says the drone's likely intended target was a diplomatic train carrying former British Prime Minister Boris Johnson and former Swedish Prime Minister Carl Bildt. The train had departed ahead of schedule. Moscow says it was striking infrastructure used to deliver Western military equipment to Ukraine. Ever since Dasha Chernyshova reports from Moscow.
2: We've heard the statement from the Russian Ministry of Defense suggesting that what Russia is doing is carrying out the strikes against the Ukrainian military industrial complex. And in that particular instance, we understand that on that day, there was a strike by the Russian high precision weapons against the western parts of Ukraine, against the railroad infrastructure that, according to Moscow, was involved into the delivery of the military equipment from the western countries to Ukraine.
1: Leaders of Northern Ireland, Scotland and Wales are meeting in Cardiff to discuss launching independence referendums. It's an unprecedented summit triggered by US President Donald Trump's call for Irish reunification during his weekend visit to Ireland. President Trump told reporters putting Northern Ireland and the Republic of Ireland together again was, in his words, one of the naturals of all time. Ever since Stuart Smith reports from London.
3: Well, routine, it's not here in the UK. It's an incredibly divisive issue in Ireland too. There was wars over this. There was fighting over this. Ireland did used to be one nation at one point, united in 1921. Then it split into two, with 6 counties in the north remaining part of the UK and the bottom half becoming independent. And there was the Troubles for 30 years. Terrorism took place in the UK and in Northern Ireland to try to reunify it, as the nationalists call it, or to create one island of Ireland.
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So, sit back, relax, and let me take you on a journey.

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1: From feature story news in Washington, I'm Nick Harper. U.S. President Donald Trump has dismissed calls from the world's leading artificial intelligence companies to slow down development. He posted on social media calling efforts to regulate the technology part of a sick conspiracy. The president's intervention came after Anthropic chief executive Dario Amodeo published a lengthy essay over the weekend setting out a plan to manage the risks of AI, including independent oversight of frontier companies. His rivals at AI and XAI backed the proposal, but President Trump says the only safeguard AI needs is a strong president. Polish Prime Minister Donald Tusk has warned he expects Russia to escalate the war in the coming weeks and has convened an emergency national security meeting. It comes after a Russian drone struck a Warsaw-bound passenger train at the Ukrainian station roughly 2 kilometres from the Polish border on Sunday. Ukraine's state rail operator says the drone's likely intended target was a diplomatic train carrying former British Prime Minister Boris Johnson and former Swedish Prime Minister Carl Bildt. The train had departed ahead of schedule. Moscow says it was striking infrastructure used to deliver Western military equipment to Ukraine. Ever since Dasha Chernyshova reports from Moscow.
2: We've heard the statement from the Russian Ministry of Defense suggesting that what Russia is doing is carrying out the strikes against the Ukrainian military industrial complex. And in that particular instance, we understand that on that day, there was a strike by the Russian high precision weapons against the western parts of Ukraine, against the railroad infrastructure that, according to Moscow, was involved into the delivery of the military equipment from the western countries to Ukraine.
1: Leaders of Northern Ireland, Scotland and Wales are meeting in Cardiff to discuss launching independence referendums. It's an unprecedented summit triggered by US President Donald Trump's call for Irish reunification during his weekend visit to Ireland. President Trump told reporters putting Northern Ireland and the Republic of Ireland together again was, in his words, one of the naturals of all time. Ever since Stuart Smith reports from London.
3: Well, routine it's not here in the UK. It's an incredibly divisive issue in Ireland too. There was wars over this. There was fighting over this. Ireland did used to be one nation at one point, united in 1921. Then it split into two, with six counties in the north remaining part of the UK and the bottom half becoming independent. And there was the Troubles for 30 years. Terrorism took place in the UK and in Northern Ireland to try to reunify it, as the nationalists call it, or to create one island of Ireland.
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1: 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Worldwide news. From feature story news in Washington, I'm Nick Harper. US President Donald Trump has dismissed calls from the world's leading artificial intelligence companies to slow down development. He posted on social media calling efforts to regulate the technology part of a sick conspiracy. The president's intervention came after Anthropic chief executive Dario Amodeo published a lengthy essay over the weekend setting out a plan to manage the risks of AI, including independent oversight of frontier companies. His rivals at AI and XAI backed the proposal, but President Trump says the only safeguard AI needs is a strong president. Polish Prime Minister Donald Tusk has warned he expects Russia to escalate the war in the coming weeks and has convened an emergency national security meeting. It comes after a Russian drone struck a Warsaw-bound passenger train at the Ukrainian station, roughly 2 kilometres from the Polish border on Sunday. Ukraine's state rail operator says the drone's likely intended target was a diplomatic train carrying former British Prime Minister Boris Johnson and former Swedish Prime Minister Carl Bildt. The train had departed ahead of schedule. Moscow says it was striking infrastructure used to deliver Western military equipment to Ukraine. Ever since Dasha Chernyshova reports from Moscow.
2: We've heard the statement from the Russian Ministry of Defense suggesting that what Russia is doing is carrying out the strikes against the Ukrainian military-industrial complex. And in that particular instance, we understand that on that day there was a strike by the Russian high-precision weapons against the western parts of Ukraine, against the railroad infrastructure that, according to Moscow, was involved into the delivery of the military equipment from the western countries to Ukraine.
1: Leaders of Northern Ireland, Scotland and Wales are meeting in Cardiff to discuss launching independence referendums. It's an unprecedented summit triggered by US President Donald Trump's call for Irish reunification during his weekend visit to Ireland. President Trump told reporters putting Northern Ireland and the Republic of Ireland together again was, in his words, one of the naturals of all time. Ever since Stuart Smith reports from London.
3: Well, routine it's not here in the UK. It's an incredibly divisive issue in Ireland too. There was wars over this. There was fighting over this. Ireland did used to be one nation at one point, united in 1921. Then it split into two, with 6 counties in the north remaining part of the UK and the bottom half becoming independent. And there was the Troubles for 30 years. Terrorism took place in the UK and in Northern Ireland to try to reunify it, as the nationalists call it, or to create one island of Ireland.
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Drink some margaritas by swing of blue lights. 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
1: From Feature Story News in Washington, I'm Nick Harper. US President Donald Trump has dismissed calls from the world's leading artificial intelligence companies to slow down development. He posted on social media calling efforts to regulate the technology part of a sick conspiracy. The president's intervention came after Anthropic chief executive Dario Amodeo published a lengthy essay over the weekend setting out a plan to manage the risks of AI, including independent oversight of frontier companies. His rivals at AI and XAI backed the proposal, but President Trump says the only safeguard AI needs is a strong president. Polish Prime Minister Donald Tusk has warned he expects Russia to escalate the war in the coming weeks and has convened an emergency national security meeting. It comes after a Russian drone struck a Warsaw-bound passenger train at the Ukrainian station, roughly 2 kilometres from the Polish border on Sunday. Ukraine's state rail operator says the drone's likely intended target was a diplomatic train carrying former British Prime Minister Boris Johnson and former Swedish Prime Minister Carl Bildt. The train had departed ahead of schedule. Moscow says it was striking infrastructure used to deliver Western military equipment to Ukraine. Ever since Dasha Chernyshova reports from Moscow.
2: We've heard the statement from the Russian Ministry of Defense suggesting that what Russia is doing is carrying out the strikes against the Ukrainian military-industrial complex. And in that particular instance, we understand that on that day, there was a strike by the Russian high-precision weapons against the western parts of Ukraine, against the railroad infrastructure that, according to Moscow, was involved into the delivery of the military equipment from the western countries to Ukraine.
1: Leaders of Northern Ireland, Scotland and Wales are meeting in Cardiff to discuss launching independence referendums. It's an unprecedented summit triggered by US President Donald Trump's call for Irish reunification during his weekend visit to Ireland. President Trump told reporters putting Northern Ireland and the Republic of Ireland together again was, in his words, one of the naturals of all time. Ever since Stuart Smith reports from London.
3: Well, routine it's not here in the UK. It's an incredibly divisive issue in Ireland too. There was wars over this, there was fighting over this. Ireland did used to be one nation at one point, united in 1921, then it split into two, with 6 counties in the north remaining part of the UK and the bottom half becoming independent. And there was the Troubles for 30 years. Terrorism took place in the UK and in Northern Ireland to try to reunify it, as the nationalists call it, or to create one island of Ireland.
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1: From feature story news in Washington, I'm Nick Harper. U.S. President Donald Trump has dismissed calls from the world's leading artificial intelligence companies to slow down development. He posted on social media calling efforts to regulate the technology part of a sick conspiracy. The president's intervention came after Anthropic chief executive Dario Amodeo published a lengthy essay over the weekend setting out a plan to manage the risks of AI, including independent oversight of frontier companies. His rivals at AI and XAI backed the proposal, but President Trump says the only safeguard AI needs is a strong president. Polish Prime Minister Donald Tusk has warned he expects Russia to escalate the war in the coming weeks and has convened an emergency national security meeting. It comes after a Russian drone struck a Warsaw-bound passenger train at the Ukrainian station, roughly 2 kilometres from the Polish border on Sunday. Ukraine's state rail operator says the drone's likely intended target was a diplomatic train carrying former British Prime Minister Boris Johnson and former Swedish Prime Minister Carl Bildt. The train had departed ahead of schedule. Moscow says it was striking infrastructure used to deliver Western military equipment to Ukraine. Ever since Dasha Chernyshova reports from Moscow.
2: We've heard the statement from the Russian Ministry of Defense suggesting that what Russia is doing is carrying out the strikes against the Ukrainian military-industrial complex. And in that particular instance, we understand that on that day, there was a strike by the Russian high-precision weapons against the western parts of Ukraine, against the railroad infrastructure that, according to Moscow, was involved into the delivery of the military equipment from the western countries to Ukraine.
1: Leaders of Northern Ireland, Scotland and Wales are meeting in Cardiff to discuss launching independence referendums. It's an unprecedented summit triggered by US President Donald Trump's call for Irish reunification during his weekend visit to Ireland. President Trump told reporters putting Northern Ireland and the Republic of Ireland together again was, in his words, one of the naturals of all time. Ever since Stuart Smith reports from London.
3: Well, routine it's not here in the UK. It's an incredibly divisive issue in Ireland too. There was wars over this. There was fighting over this. Ireland did used to be one nation at one point, united in 1921. Then it split into two, with 6 counties in the north remaining part of the UK and the bottom half becoming independent. And there was the Troubles for 30 years. Terrorism took place in the UK and in Northern Ireland to try to reunify it, as the nationalists call it, or to create one island of Ireland.
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1: From feature story news in Washington, I'm Nick Harper. US President Donald Trump has dismissed calls from the world's leading artificial intelligence companies to slow down development. He posted on social media calling efforts to regulate the technology part of a sick conspiracy. The president's intervention came after Anthropic chief executive Dario Amodeo published a lengthy essay over the weekend setting out a plan to manage the risks of AI, including independent oversight of frontier companies. His rivals at AI and XAI backed the proposal, but President Trump says the only safeguard AI needs is a strong president.